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3: Mainly clear skies tonight with a slight chance for isolated showers. Lows dip down to about 53. Northerly winds 10 to 15 miles per hour. Bright sunshine expected tomorrow. Daytime highs approaching 73. Mainly clear tomorrow night. Lows level off around 51. From the cool 103.5 Weather Center, powered by Weatherology, I'm staff meteorologist Laura Lockwood. Right now, 72.
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4: 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Time for the week that was. Melanie Wilkinson joins us here in studio.
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9: Mainly clear skies tonight with a slight chance for isolated showers. Lows dip down to about 53. Northerly winds 10 to 15 miles per hour. Bright sunshine expected tomorrow. Daytime highs approaching 73. Mainly clear tomorrow night. Lows level off around 51. From the Cool 103.5 Weather Center, powered by Weatherology, I'm staff meteorologist Laura Lockwood. Right now, 72.
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3: Lows dip down to about 53 tonight under mainly clear skies with a slight chance of thunderstorms. Winds out of the north, 8 to 15 miles per hour. Bright sunshine expected tomorrow. Daytime highs approaching 73. Mainly clear skies tomorrow night. Lows around 51. From the cool 103.5 Weather Center, powered by Weatherology, I'm staff meteorologist Laura Lockwood. Right now, it's 72 degrees.
0: York's very own.
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6: 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Melanie Wilkinson joins us here in studio.
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8: Lows dip down to about 53 tonight under mainly clear skies with a slight chance of thunderstorms. Winds out of the north, 8 to 15 miles per hour. Bright sunshine expected tomorrow. Daytime highs approaching 73. Mainly clear skies tomorrow night. Lows around 51. From the Cool 103.5 Weather Center, powered by Weatherology, I'm staff meteorologist Laura Lockwood. Right now, it's 72 degrees.
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2: Lows dip down to about 53 tonight under clear skies, northerly winds 8 to 15 miles per hour. High of 73 tomorrow, bright sunshine expected. Lows around 51 tomorrow night, mainly clear. Ample sunshine and dry Monday, clouds on the increase by Tuesday. Upper 70s Monday, low 80s by Tuesday. From the cool 103.5 Weather Center, I'm meteorologist Laura Lockwood. Right now, it's 68 degrees.
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4: Lows dip down to about 53 tonight under clear skies. Northerly winds 8 to 15 miles per hour. High of 73 tomorrow. Bright sunshine expected. Lows around 51 tomorrow night. Mainly clear. Ample sunshine and dry. Monday, clouds on the increase by Tuesday. Upper 70s Monday. Low 80s by Tuesday. From the cool 103.5 Weather Center, I'm meteorologist Laura Lockwood. Right now, it's 68 degrees.
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3: Lows dip down to about 53 tonight under clear skies, northerly winds, 8 to 15 miles per hour. High of 73 tomorrow, bright sunshine expected. Lows around 51 tomorrow night, mainly clear. Ample sunshine and dry Monday, clouds on the increase by Tuesday. Upper 70s Monday, low 80s by Tuesday. From the cool 103.5 Weather Center, I'm meteorologist Laura Lockwood. Right now, it's 64 degrees.
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2: Lows dip down to about 53 tonight under clear skies, northerly winds, 8 to 15 miles per hour. High of 73 tomorrow, bright sunshine expected. Lows around 51 tomorrow night, mainly clear. Ample sunshine and dry Monday, clouds on the increase by Tuesday. Upper 70s Monday, low 80s by Tuesday. From the Cool 103.5 Weather Center, I'm meteorologist Laura Lockwood. Right now, it's 64 degrees.
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1: Lows dip down to about 53 tonight under clear skies, northerly winds, 8 to 15 miles per hour. High of 73 tomorrow, bright sunshine expected. Lows around 51 tomorrow night, mainly clear. Ample sunshine and dry Monday, clouds on the increase by Tuesday. Upper 70s Monday, low 80s by Tuesday. From the cool 103.5 Weather Center, I'm meteorologist Laura Lockwood. Right now, it's 64 degrees.
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4: Lows of aloft around 52 tonight under clear skies. Winds out of the north, 8 to 15 miles per hour. Bright sunshine expected tomorrow. Daytime highs approaching 73. Lows of aloft around 51 tomorrow night. Mainly clear skies. Bright sunshine Monday with a high of 78. 81 Tuesday. From the cool 103.5 Weather Center, I'm meteorologist Laura Lockwood. Currently, it's 63 degrees.
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1: Clear skies, overnight with a low of 52. North winds, 8 to 15 miles per hour. Sunday, high temperatures reach up to 73. Sunday night, lows dip down to about 51. Sunny skies, Monday, with highs around 78. 81 Tuesday. From the Cool 103.5 Weather Center, powered by Weatherology, I'm staff meteorologist Laura Lockwood. Right now, it's 61 degrees.
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3: Clear skies overnight with a low of 52. North winds 8 to 15 miles per hour. Sunday, high temperatures reach up to 73. Sunday night, lows dip down to about 51. Sunny skies Monday with highs around 78. 81 Tuesday. From the Cool 103.5 Weather Center, powered by Weatherology.

0: I'm staff meteorologist Laura Lockwood. Right now, it's 61 degrees.
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4: Clear skies overnight with a low of 52. North winds 8 to 15 miles per hour. Sunday, high temperatures reach up to 73. Sunday night, lows dip down to about 51. Sunny skies Monday with highs around 78. 81 Tuesday. From the cool 103.5 Weather Center, powered by Weatherology, I'm staff meteorologist Laura Lockwood. Right now, it's 55 degrees.
0: The best!
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1: Clear skies, overnight with a low of 52. North winds, 8 to 15 miles per hour. Sunday, high temperatures reach up to 73. Sunday night, lows dip down to about 51. Sunny skies, Monday, with highs around 78. 81 Tuesday. From the cool 103.5 Weather Center, powered by Weatherology, I'm staff meteorologist Laura Lockwood. Right now, it's 55 degrees.
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1: Lows level off around 52 overnight under clear skies. Winds out of the northwest, 8 to 15 miles per hour. Highs around 73 Sunday. Mainly clear skies. Sunday night, slight chance of rain showers. Lows level off around 51. From the cool 103.5 Weather Center, I'm meteorologist Jennifer Wojcicki. Currently, it's 55 degrees.
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2: Lows level off around 52 overnight under clear skies. Winds out of the northwest, 8 to 15 miles per hour. Highs around 73 Sunday. Mainly clear skies. Sunday night, slight chance of rain showers. Lows level off around 51. From the cool 103.5 Weather Center, I'm meteorologist Jennifer Wojcicki. Currently, it's 55 degrees.
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2: Lows level off around 52 overnight under clear skies, winds out of the northwest, 8 to 15 miles per hour. Highs around 73 Sunday. Mainly clear skies, Sunday night, slight chance of rain showers, lows level off around 51. From the cool 103.5 Weather Center, I'm meteorologist Jennifer Vujcicki. Currently 52.
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2: Lows level off around 52 overnight under clear skies. Winds out of the northwest, 8 to 15 miles per hour. Highs around 73 Sunday. Mainly clear skies, Sunday night, slight chance of rain showers, lows level off around 51. From the cool 103.5 Weather Center, I'm meteorologist Jennifer Vujicic-Ski. Currently 52.
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3: Lows level off around 52 overnight under clear skies, winds out of the northwest, 8 to 15 miles per hour. Highs around 73 Sunday. Mainly clear skies, Sunday night, slight chance of rain showers. Lows level off around 51. From the cool 103.5 Weather Center, I'm meteorologist Jennifer Wojcicki. Currently 54.
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1: Lows level off around 52 overnight under clear skies. Winds out of the northwest, 8 to 15 miles per hour. Highs around 73 Sunday. Mainly clear skies. Sunday night, slight chance of rain showers. Lows level off around 51. From the cool 103.5 Weather Center, I'm meteorologist Jennifer Wojcicki. Currently 54.
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1: Sunshine expected today with daytime highs approaching 73. Northwest winds 8 to 15 miles per hour. Mainly clear skies. Tonight, slight chance of rain showers. Lows level off around 51. Lots of sunshine. Tomorrow, daytime highs approaching 79. From the cool 103.5 Weather Center, I'm meteorologist Jennifer Wojcicki. Right now, it's 54 degrees.
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1: Sunshine expected today with daytime highs approaching 73. Northwest winds 8 to 15 miles per hour. Mainly clear skies. Tonight, slight chance of rain showers. Lows level off around 51. Lots of sunshine. Tomorrow, daytime highs approaching 79. From the cool 103.5 Weather Center, I'm meteorologist Jennifer Vujitsky. Right now, it's 54 degrees.
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1: Sunshine expected today with daytime highs approaching 73. Northwest winds 8 to 15 miles per hour. Mainly clear skies. Tonight, slight chance of rain showers. Lows level off around 51. Lots of sunshine. Tomorrow, daytime highs approaching 79. From the cool 103.5 Weather Center, I'm meteorologist Jennifer Wojcicki. Right now, it's 52 degrees.
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2: Sunshine expected today with daytime highs approaching 73. Northwest winds 8 to 15 miles per hour. Mainly clear skies. Tonight, slight chance of rain showers. Lows level off around 51. Lots of sunshine. Tomorrow, daytime highs approaching 79. From the cool 103.5 Weather Center, I'm meteorologist Jennifer Wojcicki. Right now, it's 52 degrees.
0: York's very own.
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3: Sunshine expected today with daytime highs approaching 73. Northwest winds 8 to 15 miles per hour. Mainly clear skies. Tonight, slight chance of rain showers. Lows level off around 51. Lots of sunshine. Tomorrow, daytime highs approaching 79. From the cool 103.5 Weather Center, I'm meteorologist Jennifer Wojcicki. Currently, it's 52 degrees.
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1: Sunshine expected today with daytime highs approaching 73. Northwest winds 8 to 15 miles per hour. Mainly clear skies. Tonight, slight chance of rain showers. Lows level off around 51. Lots of sunshine. Tomorrow, daytime highs approaching 79. From the cool 103.5 Weather Center, I'm meteorologist Jennifer Wojcicki. Currently, it's 52 degrees.
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0: Fear is present tense, but anxiety is future-oriented. It's a response to a potential threat.
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0: How do you react to a warning light on the dashboard of your car? Do you get anxious? Do images of you stranded on the interstate in a downpour with no cell service start to flash through your mind? Do you get the sinking feeling that all of a sudden you're driving a 2,000-pound ticking time bomb? Or do you assume that it's probably not a big deal? It'll clear out on its own eventually. I suppose it's part of the providence of God that if you have two people sharing a car, usually you balance each other out on this question. One of you wants the check engine light fixed yesterday. The other would be content to cover it with a smiley face sticker. But together, sooner or later, you'll get it to a car mechanic who can tell you what you actually need. The blessing and the curse of the car warning light is that sometimes it steers you away from potential danger. Other times, however, it's a false indication. Because there's a glitch in the system. Or maybe you didn't tighten down your gas cap, which is a common cause for the check engine light, but doesn't tell you anything about the functionality of your engine. Or maybe the light came on because the humidity or temperature outside changed, and it has nothing to do with the car at all. There are thousands of possible causes for a car warning light, and sometimes you need a qualified mechanic to help you sort it all out. But maybe I avoid the mechanic because I'm afraid of what it'll cost me. Or maybe I'm too preoccupied or proud to admit that I need help. Or maybe in a few decades, car warning lights will be irrelevant for most of us. Maybe all cars will be self-driving and somebody else can worry about fixing them. Self-driving car companies tell us that their robo-taxis are already safer than human-driven cars. One company reports that their data has shown a 90% decrease in serious injury or worse crashes for its cars compared to the average human driver. But also, passengers have shared videos of themselves trapped inside robo-taxis that are stuck driving in circles or lost in parking garages or frozen by some false indication. The same companies that tell us their self-driving cars are safer have to continually roll out new software updates because robo-taxis illegally passed stopped school buses or witlessly drove through flooded streets. In Austin, a self-driving car blocked an ambulance responding to an emergency. In San Francisco, a cat was killed by a driverless vehicle. In California, a child was struck. The child survived with only minor injuries. When the self-driving car detected the child darting out from behind a double-parked SUV, it braked hard, reduced its speed from 17 miles an hour to 6, perhaps much quicker than an average distracted human driver would have, possibly saving the child's life. Whether or not you're sold on autonomous vehicles, the conversation here reminds us that when it comes to driving, there are bigger issues than check engine lights. Issues like who owns the vehicle and who is responsible for it? Who tells it where to go and how to get there? I bring all this up, not because I want to talk with you about cars. I bring it up because I want to talk with you about anxiety, which, like a flashing check engine light, alerts you that something needs attention under the hood, but also there are bigger issues in the background. Anxiety is like a warning light for your soul. but we have indications that our culture may be suffering from an epidemic of chronic anxiety, a warning system that's out of control. Consider the 2024 book by psychologist Jonathan Haidt titled The Anxious Generation, How the Great Rewiring of Childhood is Causing an Epidemic of Mental Illness, which cites studies that show how rates of anxiety for people under 30 have been steadily climbing for the last 15 years since the introduction of the smartphone. Anxiety has been climbing like a steady slog up Mount Doom. But it's not just young people. Even among people close to this program, the Lutheran Hour, who tend to be on the older side, of all the booklets that we offer, booklets about God and Jesus and differences in Christian denominations and views on the afterlife, of all the booklets that we offer, the most popular, the most requested and downloaded are two. One titled Journey Through Depression and the other Journey Through Anxiety. If you are someone who struggles with depression or anxiety, you're not alone. And if you're not currently struggling in this way, someone close to you probably is. That's why we're talking about it. Next week, we'll talk about depression. This week, we're talking about the journey through anxiety. Mental health professionals define anxiety in relation to fear. Fear is an unsettling emotion in response to a present threat, whether real or perceived. Fear is present tense, but anxiety is future-oriented. It's a response to a potential threat. The threatening thing hasn't happened yet, but it could happen. So anxiety is like a warning light. The light tells you that it's possible something bad will happen in the future, so you should see what you can do about it now. Or it's also possible that the light is a false indication, and the system needs to be reset, and the codes cleared out, and the light turned off. But probably not covered with a smiley face sticker. Yeah, don't do that. So what does the Bible have to say about anxiety? In the Bible, the word anxiety, sometimes translated as worry, also has the more neutral meaning of care or concern. For example, in one place, the Bible uses this word to describe how a loving husband and a wife are concerned for each other, recognizing that a married man is anxious to please his wife and that a married woman is anxious to please her husband. 1 Corinthians chapter 7, verses 33 and 34. Being anxious here doesn't mean something bad. It just means that you care, that you're concerned. So if the check engine light is making your wife nervous, take it to the mechanic already. Show her you care. Preaching to myself here. We feel concerned for the future because God created us with an internal warning system. We were made by God wonderfully and fearfully, the Bible says, which means that, unlike non-human creatures, we have this God-given capacity to care about the future. So, in the right context, some anxiety can be good when it functions as cautious concern. It's a biological, God-given response that helps keep you and others safe. As the Bible says, the prudent person sees danger and hides himself, but the simple go on and suffer for it. Proverbs 22, verse 3. In other words, check your tires before you drive. The blessing and curse of these warning lights for the soul is that sometimes they steer us toward appropriate caution, but other times they malfunction. If you've ever struggled with anxiety, as I have, you know what this is like. You don't know what the future holds, but you assume the worst. Your mind spins, your heart races, your palms sweat, You feel a pit in your stomach. You can't sleep at night. No matter what you do, the warning lights won't go off. And you can't tell the difference between real danger and false alarms. You're driving in circles, lost. And someone somewhere needs to send over a software update. You don't need the Bible to tell you that this is not a good way to live. Any wise soul mechanic will tell you the same. And maybe a well-trained mechanic could help you sort some things out in your soul. The study of soul mechanics is traditionally called psychology. Psychology means study of the soul. Psychologists and other trained mental health professionals are like soul mechanics. Some are more reliable than others, but in general, they have studied the human psyche and they have fixes that can help us run more smoothly. Psychology is focused on the inner workings of individual vehicles and how these vehicles can share the road together without crashing into each other. But psychology, as a discipline, does not help us with those bigger concerns like who owns the vehicle? Who tells it where to go? Those aren't questions of soul mechanics. Those are questions about the destination. And once you start talking with someone about the destination, about life's value and meaning and purpose, you have left the discipline of psychology and entered into the territory of theology. The word psychology means talk about the human soul. The word theology means talk about the destination. Theology is traditionally defined as God talk, but we can put it in these terms too. Theology is talk about where you're headed, where you set your sights, what you seek. Martin Luther, the German theologian after whom this program is named, said it like this: a God is that to which we look for all good, that to which your heart clings and entrusts itself. What you seek first, that is your God. For example,

advice. Just follow your heart. Or you have to find yourself. Or this above all, to thine own self, be true. If someone shares that advice with you, realize that you have left the topic of soul maintenance and entered into the field of theology, because they're telling you to make yourself into your God. Sadly, this is what some mental health professionals advise. They practice as misguided theologians. But to be fair, some of us theologians practice as amateur soul mechanics. For both, it's better that we stay in our own lanes, which is why, as a theologian, I am not going to give you much practical advice on how to manage your anxiety. But I am going to talk to you about God, and I will keep calling you away from that little God we call the self. That poor, miserable, misguided creature trying to be a self-driving vehicle who keeps getting lost in parking garages. In several places, the Bible calls to us, don't be anxious. Some hear this as just another religious condemnation, or maybe a bit of self-help advice. But the Bible is not a book of soul mechanics. It's not trying to fix your soul in isolation as an autonomous vehicle. The Bible is always talking theology, the relationship between the soul and her creator. The Bible is an account of the journey that we have all begun with our creator. We all have the same creator, which means that we all have the same origination. But while there is only one possible origin, there are two possible destinations. Either we return to our creator or we try to replace our creator. And the second option will never work, because only our creator knows us. Only our creator can fulfill us. Only God can bring us home. Yourself can't fulfill you any more than a robo-taxi can function without an internet connection. But human beings aren't cars. We're living, breathing, relational, responsible beings. We were made to relate to our creator. And God doesn't try to control us like automated vehicles. God talks with us like a loving father relates to his children. And when we turn away from him, he sends us signs to turn us back, warnings to get our attention. When Jesus of Nazareth appeared on the scene, he offered both signs and warnings. For those who trusted Jesus and followed him, his words had a recalibrating effect. He helped people sort out which threats were real and which were false. Listen to this portion of Jesus' teaching, reported by an early follower of his named Matthew. In Matthew chapter 6, Jesus said, I say to you, do not be anxious about your life, what you will eat or drink, nor about your body, what you will wear. Life and the body are more than food and clothing, aren't they? Look at the birds of the air. They don't plant or harvest or gather into barns, and yet your Father in heaven feeds them. And you are worth much more than birds, aren't you? And which of you, by being anxious, can add a single step to the journey of his life? And why are you anxious about clothing? Consider the lilies of the field, how they grow. They neither toil nor spin thread. Yet I tell you, not even Solomon in all his glory was clothed like one of these. Now if God so clothes the grass of the field, which is here today and tomorrow is thrown into the oven, how much more will he not clothe you, O you of little faith? And so do not be anxious, saying, what shall we eat? What shall we drink? What shall we wear?
Because then

0: nations seek after all these things, and your Father in heaven knows that you need all these things. But seek first the kingdom, the rule and reign of God and his righteousness, and all these things will be added to you. So do not be anxious about tomorrow, because tomorrow will be anxious for itself. Each day has enough trouble of its own. Matthew chapter 6. Jesus assumes that in this life, we will have anxiety, both the healthy, cautious care kind and the unhealthy, worrisome variety. Jesus knows that for a long time now, we've been trying to drive ourselves on corrupted software, speeding toward a dead end that will destroy us. Our God-given warning systems have been decalibrated. But even functioning well, the warning lights won't tell you where to go. They may help or hinder you on the way, but they won't tell you which destination to seek. They won't tell you how to get there, and they cannot tell you who owns the car. That information has to come from elsewhere. Jesus, he is more than your soul mechanic. He said things that only the owner has the right to say. He did things that only the creator can do. He gave himself as the beginning and the end, your origin and destination. He's the king, come to recalibrate the world. Because somewhere along the way, humanity took a wrong turn. We got headed in the wrong direction, away from God and into ourselves. And Jesus is God's sign. Turn back to me, he says. But when he came, people just like us, people got so upset, so scandalized that a first century donkey driving Jewish day laborer would have the audacity to tell us how to drive our high-performance autonomous selves that we had him killed, crucified. 3 days later, though, God, his Father, raised him from the dead because Jesus is more than a sign. He's your only way home. Sometime back in the mid-1980s, before there were standardized warning lights on dashboards, my family was caravanning cross-country with another family somewhere out west in the mountains. We were riding along a gravel road, and without warning, both vehicles, each at the same time, blew out a tire. And we were stranded on the roadside in the middle of nowhere for an hour or more. And I am sure that it was stressful for the parents. But for us kids, it was just an opportunity to get out and stretch our legs and look around and climb around and play in the creek to have one more adventure on our way back home. When Jesus calls you not to be anxious, it's not a demand to fix yourself. It's an invitation to rest like a child and let God, your Father, deal with whatever comes tomorrow. You're not a self-driving vehicle, but you are part of God's fleet. And sometimes you are called on to be the driver and the problem solver to help get God's children home again. In that context, some anxiety can be good when it helps you care. But anxiety will not be doing its God-given job until it leads you to take it all to the Lord in prayer, to cast all your anxieties on him because he cares for you. Because you're worth it to him, more valuable than birds or cars, worth dying for, and even better than a mechanic. Your Father knows exactly what you need. In the name of Jesus, amen.
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0: Thank you, Mark. 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Chris serves as our U.S. Ministries Content Manager. 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
2: Great to be here.
0: So I briefly mentioned in this message that this is the beginning of a three-part series following this theme of journey through. So we got journey through anxiety, journey through depression, journey through ambition. And these messages are meant to cross-pollinate sort of with other ministry resources that Lutheran Hour Ministries does and offers. So would you just tell us a little bit about those resources?
2: Yeah, sure. So we have a Project Connect booklet ministry. And so each of these messages are also in booklet form. We actually have four. So Journey Through Anxiety, Journey Through Depression. We have a Journey Through Addiction and Journey Through Ambition, or what we call the Rat Race. Okay. We also have LHM Learn courses. So these are online courses that have similar content, but they're in the form of an online course. And so you can access them digitally on your phone or on your computer, those kinds of things. And then we also have something called a Nurturing Your Faith study. This is a study that's both printed in the Lutheran Layman and it's online as well, with a video component and study questions, those kinds of things.
0: So how might someone use these booklets as a ministry or outreach resource?
2: We have a lot of churches who use Project Connect booklets in their ministry in different ways. A lot of them have displays at their churches in the lobby, and they have multiple booklets on there, and people can take the booklets for free and just see that they're booklets, not just for these four topics, of course. We've got dozens and dozens of topics that churches can order. And so that's one way. It's just a free resource for people to grab. Another way is for churches to use them at outreach events, at a festival or something like that. They would be at a booth and they might hand these out as free resources to help people. Another way is for churches to use them as visitor gifts. And so they might use the booklet, Who is Jesus? Or Why Did Jesus Have to Die? Very basic Christian understanding. Or Why Do I Have to Go to Church? Topics that in someone who hasn't been to church in a while or who is new to church might benefit from. And they can get a little understanding of what the church believes is important. Another way is individuals can use them just as a resource to give friends who maybe either they don't know Jesus or they're going through a particular season in their life. You know, we have booklets on breast cancer and again, these mental health issues, that kind of thing.
0: Lots of ways to go deeper with these mental health kinds of topics,
2: yeah.
0: And it's all available there at lhm.org.
2: Exactly.
0: Thanks for joining us, Chris.
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1: Jesus, remember us in your kingdom and teach us to pray. Our Father, who art in heaven, hallowed be thy name. Thy kingdom come, thy will be done, on earth as it is in heaven. Give us this day our daily bread, and forgive us our trespasses, as we forgive those who trespass against us. And lead us not into temptation, but deliver us from evil. For thine is the kingdom, and the power, and the glory, forever and ever. Amen. The Lord bless you and keep you. The Lord make his face shine upon you and be gracious to you. The Lord look upon you with his favor and give you peace. Amen.
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3: Ample sunshine expected today, with daytime highs approaching 73. North winds 8 to 15 miles per hour. Slight chance of rain showers tonight. Lows level off around 51, mainly clear. Mainly clear skies tomorrow. Highs level off around 79. From the cool 103.5 Weather Center, I'm meteorologist Jennifer Wojcicki. Right now, 54.
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2: Ample sunshine expected today, with daytime highs approaching 73. North winds 8 to 15 miles per hour. Slight chance of rain showers. Tonight, lows level off around 51, mainly clear. Mainly clear skies. Tomorrow, highs level off around 79. From the cool 103.5 Weather Center, I'm meteorologist Jennifer Wojcicki. Right now, 54.
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1: Highs level off around 73. Today, under mainly sunny skies, northerly winds, 8 to 15 miles per hour. Slight chance for showers. Tonight, lows dip down to about 51, mainly clear skies. Mainly sunny, tomorrow, 79. From the cool 103.5 Weather Center, powered by Weatherology, I'm staff meteorologist Jennifer Wojcicki. Right now, 61.
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Sunday morning services continue on Cool Radio from Emmanuel Lutheran Church in York. You're invited to visit the church at 806 North Beaver Avenue. We graciously welcome you to Emmanuel so you may experience God's grace alongside of us. And now, this morning services from Emmanuel Lutheran Church.

0: Good morning.
1: Good morning.
0: It's good to be back, although I want to say one thing. Have you ever wanted to have a vacation from your vacation so you could transition into your work?
1: Every time.
0: Every time. But why don't I ever think of that before vacation instead of after
1: you're
0: vacation?
1: Right.
0: Anyway,
1: yep.
0: That's just me, I guess.
1: But welcome back.
0: Well, it's good to be back. That's good to be back. We have a new Bible passage for this month of June. You got to read it last time, but I'm going to try and memorize it just right now. Take it away. I don't want to look up and see that thing up there. Let us hold fast the confession of hope without wavering, for he who promised is faithful. Hebrews 10:23. Let us hold fast confession of our hope without wavering, for he who has promised is faithful. Something like that. Anyway, that's as good as it gets for me this time around. So,
1: okay, our turn, huh? 1, 2, 3. Let us hold fast to the confession of our hope without wavering, for he who promised is faithful. Hebrews 10:23.
0: So who's the he? God. God is faithful to his promise. His promises are made and recorded for us in his word are as true today as they've ever been. So let's hold fast to that hope that we have in the one who is our God. So why don't we stand? Let's greet one another and let's worship the Lord together on this beautiful day.
1: Good
0: stand
1: morning.
0: Up, stand up for Jesus.
1: Hello.
0: Sir. It gets harder all the time, doesn't it?
1: Good morning.
0: I know. But the heart's warm.
1: Good morning.
0: The heart's warm. Hands are cold. Warm heart. Hey, Toby, good morning. One more time. One bell. Tag, you're it.
1: Hey, Wade, good morning to you. Good to see you. Morning, Cindy. Hello,
0: Turkey.
1: Good morning.

I invite you to please rise as you're able. In the name of the Father, and of the Son, and of the Holy Spirit. Thus says the Lord God, it is not for your sake, O house of Israel, that I am about to act, but for the sake of my holy name which you have profaned among the nations to which you came. I will sprinkle clean water on you, and you shall be clean from all your uncleannesses, and from all your idols I will cleanse you, and I will give you a new heart, and a new spirit I will put within you. And I will remove the heart of stone from your flesh, and give you a heart of flesh. And I will put my spirit within you, and cause you to walk in my statutes, and be careful to obey my rules.

God, our Heavenly Father, hears the prayers of His children, and He answers them. Our prayer for forgiveness is answered in the person of Jesus Christ, His Son, and our only Savior, who indeed did die for our sin, that we might have new life in Him. Through Christ, God our Father makes everything new, including our hearts. Hold fast to the promise that in Christ and His sacrifice, your sins are forgiven, and that He will never leave you or forsake you. Praise God for His mercy, grace, and forgiveness. Amen. And I invite you to join me. Today we confess our faith using the third article of the Apostles' Creed and explanation as found in the Catechism. I believe in the Holy Spirit, the Holy Christian Church, the communion of saints, the forgiveness of sins, the resurrection of the body, and the life everlasting. Amen. What does this mean?

0: Maybe as we hear God's word, we continue our Confessors of Faith sermon series. Today we hear the confession of one of God's faithful, Joseph. Dave comes forward to share with us. Thank you, sir.
1: The Old Testament is found in Genesis 50, verses 15 to 21. When Joseph's brothers saw that their father was dead, they said, "It may be that Joseph will hate us and pay us back for all the evil we did to him." So they sent a message to Joseph, saying, "Your father gave this command before he died. Say to Joseph, please forgive the transgression of your brothers and their sin because they did evil to you. And now, please forgive the transgression of the servants of the God of your father." Joseph wept when they spoke to him. His brothers also came and fell down before him and said, "Behold, we are your servants." But Joseph said to them, "Do not fear, for am I in the place of God? As for you, you meant evil against me, but God meant it for good, to bring it about that many people should be kept alive as they are today. So do not fear, I will provide for you and your little ones." Then he comforted them and spoke kindly to them. Today's epistle lesson comes from Romans 8, verses 18 to 30. "For I consider that the sufferings of this present time are not worth comparing with the glory that is to be revealed to us. For the creation waits with eager longing for the revealing of the sons of God. For the creation was subjected to futility, not willingly, but because of him who subjected it, in hope that the creation itself will be set free from its bondage to corruption and obtain the freedom of the glory of the children of God. For we know that the whole creation has been groaning together in the pains of childbirth until now. And not only the creation, but we ourselves, who have the first fruits of the Spirit, groan inwardly as we wait eagerly for adoption as sons, the redemption of our bodies. For in this hope we were saved. Now hope that is seen is not hope, but who hopes for what he sees? But if we hope for what we do not see, we wait for it with patience. Likewise, the Spirit helps us in our weakness, for we do not know what to pray for as we ought, but the Spirit himself intercedes for us with groanings too deep for words. And he who searches hearts knows what is the mind of the Spirit, because the Spirit intercedes for the saints according to the will of God. And we know that for those who love God, all things work together for good, for those who are called according to his purpose. For those whom he foresaw, foreknew, he also predestined to be conformed to the image of his Son, in order that he might be the firstborn among many brothers.

Then one of the 12, whose name was Judas Iscariot, went to the chief priests and said, "What will you give me if I delivered him over to you?" And they paid him 30 pieces of silver. And from that moment, he sought an opportunity to betray him. While he was still speaking, Judas came, one of the 12, and with him a great crowd with swords and clubs from the chief priests and the elders of the people. Now the betrayer had given them a sign, saying, "The one I will kiss is the man. Seize him." And he came up to Jesus at once and said, "Greetings, Rabbi." And he kissed him. Jesus said to him, "Friend, do what you came to do." Then they came up and laid hands on Jesus and seized him. And behold, one of those who were with Jesus stretched out his hand and drew his sword and struck the servant of the high priest and cut off his ear. Then Jesus said to him, "Put your sword back into its place, for all who take the sword will perish by the sword. Do you think that I cannot appeal to my Father, and he will at once send me more than 12 legions of angels? But how then should the scriptures be fulfilled that it must be so?" At that hour, Jesus said to the crowds, "Have you come out as against a robber with swords and clubs to capture me? Day after day I sat in the temple teaching, and you did not seize me. But all this has taken place that the scriptures of the prophets might be fulfilled." Then all the disciples left him and fled. This is the gospel of the Lord. Praise to you, O Christ. You may be seated as we sing, "What God Ordains Is Always Good."

0: Let us hold fast the confession of hope without wavering, for he who promised is faithful. Hebrews 10:23. Let's go to that one who is faithful to us. Lord, we thank you that you are faithful to your word, to your promises, to your love for sinners such as us. We gather in your name, in your presence, and pray that your Spirit, the Holy Spirit, would dwell up in our hearts, in our lives, to take hold of the truth of your word today and live according to it, honoring you with our lips and with our lives, so that you may be honored and glorified, and we might be used in your kingdom's work. We pray, may the words of my lips and the meditation of each of our hearts be acceptable in your sight, for you and you alone are our strength and our Redeemer. Amen. Well, it's good to be back. I've been outside more than I was inside over the last days. And as I observed and was part of summer in southern Missouri, heat and humidity, they have on steroids, I think, before we do. I considered things in nature and in God's Word. And one of those hot days down in Branson area, Patty and I were outside and it was hot, but I noticed something different from the day before. On that day, there were clouds and there was a breeze. And something, even though the heat and the humidity were high, having those two factors, clouds and a breeze, it was more easy to endure. I say that because during these weeks of summer, as it gets hot outside, we would like to have a little reprieve at times. We'd like a little grace and mercy. And that's why I said I was also considering things from the Bible. Wind, clouds are mentioned in the Bible. In fact, Jesus, our Lord, is the one who says in John chapter 3 about the Holy Spirit. He is like the wind. He goes, he blows where he will. He's present in our lives. He brings relief. He brings comfort. He brings us to faith, as we confessed in our confession today, that I cannot by my own reason or strength believe in my Lord Jesus Christ or come to him, but he has called me by the gospel, enlightened me with his gifts, sanctified, kept me in the one true faith, even as he calls, gathers, and enlightens you and the whole Christian church in the faith. The wind, the Spirit, is at work through God's word. But he is also at work through the cloud, which in Hebrews chapter 12 says the cloud of witnesses. If you know, Hebrews chapter 12 comes right after chapter 11. That's a Captain Obvious statement. But what's chapter 11 about? It's the chapter that says by faith Abraham, by faith Isaac, by faith all these people lived. They are the cloud of witnesses, those who have gone before us. Those who were challenged to live as we're challenged to live, trusting God, trusting who he is, trusting his promises, trusting his faithfulness, no matter the circumstances of our lives. I think it's rather easy, and you sang it beautifully, what God ordains is always good in church. It is not always easy to handle when we're going through sorrows or trials or tribulations, which Jesus says we will. But God has a purpose and a plan for all of those things, just as he did for those who have gone before us, that cloud of witnesses, not perfect people, sinners like us, flawed because of sin, but who had faith. Faith that rested in God, who knew them by name as he knows you, called them to walk in his kingdom's work, whether in the Old Testament or the New. And we will see faithful witnesses, faithful confessors from the Old Testament and New. Last week was Peter from the New. Today we will look at a man who was challenged in his own life to live by faith through what he endured. The man is Joseph. Not Joseph with Mary, but Joseph with the coat of many colors. His story is found in the book of Genesis. Genesis chapter 37 begins the story when he is 17 years of age, around the age someone graduates from high school in our day, to the end of his life in chapter 50. Well, actually, it goes on into Exodus, but in chapter 50, which is what we heard in the Old Testament reading, Joseph, his life is not over, but his story is one God wants us to know. As you can see, approximately 26% of the book of Genesis, it's 50 chapters, is dedicated to this man, to this story of his life, which was a man challenged, as we are, to live by faith, trusting that in what he could not quite comprehend, how God could use his life for good in the midst of what was a part of his life. Well, let's look in a review just for a moment. The challenges of his life. Joseph was young when his mother Rachel, giving birth to his biological brother Benjamin, passed in giving birth. A young man without his mother. His father loved him, favored him, but he was without one of his parents. He saw his other brothers through Leah and through those maidservants, with a father and a mother. And perhaps that hurt his heart. I don't know. It's not revealed to us. But we know that that has an impact on people's lives as they grow up without one of their parents. His brothers despised him. Scripture says they hated him because of the love of his father. Because Jacob, or Israel, showed favor to him. In fact, this coat of many colors comes because that love of that father for his son is special. And his brothers despise it. And if you read the account, and I hope some of you will this evening or this week, if you read in Genesis 37 and the following, you will see that they also despised him because of a dream and dreams that he had from God, revelation of God, that all of his family would bow their knee to Joseph, and they mocked him, ridiculed him, and scorned him over those dreams. Never will it happen, they thought. They wanted to kill him. In fact, they had an opportunity. You read the story. Scripture is very, very true book. Very true people. They saw him on the horizon coming to them, and they plotted and planned to kill him. But instead, because of the intercession of one of their brothers, they threw him in a pit and then took him up and enslaved him, sold him for 20 shekels of silver, their own brother, into slavery. The challenge of faith is in the trials of faith. He's imprisoned on false charges. Deeper in the story, he's sold to Potiphar, an Egyptian captain of the guard. But Potiphar's wife starts to look at Joseph differently, wants to commit adultery with him, and he flees so he would not sin against God. And is imprisoned on a false charge, a lie. Where is God in all of this? Could have easily been Joseph's cry. Where are you, Lord? But we don't hear those words from Joseph. And in fact, what we see in the story is God's favor in a prison and in a palace. Because God was faithful to that dream, to that vision, that Joseph would be used for the good by God, for the good of others. It's because of God's love, his favor for Joseph, that he ends up serving in Pharaoh's kingdom. Because a famine would come and did come, and Joseph, foresaw it in a dream and proclaimed it and served the Lord in a way that only he could. But if we look at these challenges of faith, and especially how they started with the hate and despising of Joseph's brothers, couldn't you see how easy it could be for him when he has this authority, which he does have? And his brothers come to him because they need food. His father needs food. They'll die without what Joseph could give them. How easy it could be to seek revenge. To say, how dare you come to me now? But that's not Joseph's confession. Somewhere along the way, that faith that was being challenged became solid, trusting that even though he couldn't see through the circumstances the good that would come, he believed that God was faithful. And he makes a confession. When his brothers come to him, and I want to go back to those words. They come to Joseph and say, your father said, please forgive the transgression of your brothers and their sin, because they did evil to you. And now please forgive the transgressions of the servants of the God of your father. Joseph wept when they spoke to him. His brothers also came and fell down before him and said, behold, we are your servants. But Joseph said to them, do not fear, for am I in the place of God? As for you, you meant evil against me, but God meant it for good, to bring it about that many people should be kept alive. So they are today. Did you hear his words? You meant it for evil. I recognize that. I felt that pain. But God meant it for good. He sees from a different perspective, not an earthly one, but if you will, a heavenly one. From God's perspective, God was at work in all things for his good. Because he was called according to God's purpose, even through the trials of his life. And that same message is true for you. As you call upon the name of the Lord, he offers them what they do not deserve, forgiveness and mercy. He says, I will take care of you because God has taken care of me. God has preserved me. God has used me for his good and for your good. And I want to live in God's will. That's what he proclaims to his brothers. In one regard, Joseph foreshadows Jesus. He gives us a picture of what is to come. One who is God in the world. One who would experience the evil of mankind. Jesus, our Lord, never spoke the words. We now do not have them recorded that he said the same thing as Joseph. But he lived that truth. What men meant for evil, the betrayal, the mocking, the scourging, the scorning, the crucifixion, the death, that painful death was meant by men to get rid of him, to silence him. They meant it for evil. But God meant it for good, for our good. What do we see at the cross of Jesus? We see that he took our place. He died our death. He did it so that we might be restored and reconciled to God. God is good to send a Savior to come in the flesh, the very Son of God, so that we could be sons and daughters of God, restored and reconciled. Though we do evil, he says, fear not, because he offers us forgiveness and mercy as we confess our sin. You know, God gives us instruction in his word for our Joseph-like challenges. I want to take us to the book of Romans, Romans chapter 12. verses 17 to 21. Listen to them as though God was speaking directly to you. If I can find the book of Romans, I will read it. It says this: repay no one evil for evil, but give thought to do what is honorable in the sight of all. If possible, so far as it depends on you, live peaceably with all. Beloved, never avenge yourselves, but leave it to the wrath of God. For it is written, vengeance is mine, I will repay, says the Lord. To the contrary, if your enemy is hungry, feed him. If he is thirsty, give him something to drink. For by so doing, you will heap burning coals on his head. Do not be overcome by evil, but overcome evil with good. Repay no one evil for evil. Joseph could have done that, could have had them executed. He offered them mercy. They were hungry. There was a famine, and he fed them. He fulfills these words, but in a greater way, Jesus does. And my prayer is, as brothers and sisters in Christ, that our lives of faith find us not being overcome by evil, but overcome evil with good, like Joseph, like Jesus. Because that honors God, and it's a confession of our faith. The God who is good to us calls us to be good towards others, even when it is not easy, even when it's a challenge of faith, that we might endure by the help of his Spirit and by the witnesses before us who have gone before us, like a Joseph, who honored God with not only their lips but their lives. Lord, may we be amongst those who are faithful to confess our faith in you, even in those trials, even when evil comes to be in our life, however it may show itself. May we not be overcome by evil, but overcome evil by good, doing loving things, forgiving, showing mercy, calling upon your name, finding you faithful in our story, as you were for Joseph, you are for us. To you be the honor, glory, and praise. In Jesus' name we pray. Amen. And now may the peace of God, which surpasses all of our human understanding, guard and keep your hearts and minds alive through faith in Jesus, our Savior, Lord, and friend. Amen.
1: As our offerings are brought forward, you're invited to find the friendship pad and go ahead and pass that down till all have a chance to sign. We now have the bringing forward of our offerings.

Lord, we give you but your own, whatever the gift may be. All that we have is yours alone, a trust, O Lord, from thee. Amen. I invite you to please rise as we pray to the Lord on behalf of his people, the church, and for all people. Almighty God, even as you brought good from the evil of Joseph's brothers, we thank you for bringing about good for us through your faithful Son and his cross borne on our behalf. Help us always to follow you and trust that you are at work in all things for our good. Lord, in your mercy. God of the living, your Son commanded his disciples to pray for laborers in the harvest before he sent them out as his apostles. Raise up pastors, missionaries, teachers, church workers to labor in your harvest, and make all your people quick to spread and speak of your salvation. Also, bless the election of our synodical president, that you would grant wisdom and use mightily the one who is elected to serve your church. Lord, in your mercy. O Lord, you guide the nations and you judge the peoples with equity. Give those who govern wisdom to enact laws without sinful bias and to foster charity among the citizens of our land. We also ask that you bring about peace in war-torn lands. Lord, in your mercy. God of all comfort, grant healing to the sick. We remember Lou Hoffman, Leslie McCown, Pat Hofert, Isaac Robertson, Dale Hack, Rick Stewart, Adrian Sanderson, Joanne Bittinger, Kim Peters, Ron Bloom, Marsha Friesen, April Gay, Andrea Norquist, Scott Hoffman, Cody Bloom, Fred Sturtz, Eldon Eklund, Greg Stair, Lisa Welton, Penny Debus, Pastor Wells and his wife Shonda, Kevin Ellison, Lynn Reitz, Jeannie Bloom, Blair Mosel, Ruth Jones, Jim Robertson, Connie Shockey, Alberta Kale, Rhonda Clowett, Brittany Pinio, Gail Stair, and those that we name in our hearts. Lord, make them whole and give them courage and comfort in their distress. Assure them that even in the midst of what they're facing, you continue to be the God who is at work for their good. Lord, in your mercy. Lord of hosts, prepare the hearts of all who come to your altar today that we might receive Christ's body and blood for our forgiveness. Lord, in your mercy. Blessed Lord, grant these and whatever other things you know that we need through Jesus Christ, your Son, our Lord, who lives and reigns with you and the Holy Spirit, one God, and who has taught us to pray, Our Father, who art in heaven, hallowed be thy name. Thy will be done on earth as it is in heaven. Give us this day our daily bread, and forgive us our trespasses, as we forgive those who trespass against us. And lead us not into temptation, but deliver us from evil. Amen. Our Lord Jesus Christ, on the night when he was betrayed, took bread. When he had given thanks, he broke it and gave it to his disciples and said, Take, eat. This is my body, which is given for you. This do in remembrance of me. In the same way also he took the cup after supper. When he had given thanks, he gave it to them, saying, Drink of it, all of you. This cup is the New Testament in my blood, which is shed for you for the forgiveness of sins. This do as often as you drink it in remembrance of me. The peace of the Lord be with you always.

I invite you to please rise. Now may this true body and precious blood of the Savior strengthen you in faith unto life everlasting. Your sins are forgiven. Live in God's peace. Amen. We pray. Almighty and ever-living God, I thank and praise you for feeding me the life-giving body and blood of your beloved Son, Jesus Christ.

Amen. We live under God's hand of blessing. The grace of our Lord Jesus Christ, the love of God the Father, and the fellowship of the Holy Spirit be with you now and forever. Amen. You may be seated. Got some opportunities to serve and support. Coming up, we've got a fair, a county fair, of course, just north of here, and we could use your help for manning or sitting at the LHM fair booth and just being a friendly face to share materials that will be there at that booth. You can scan that code, as it says, to sign up, see what time slots are available. Sure could use your help to make that happen again. We have a special guest coming on June 28th. That's not so far away anymore. 4 o'clock here in the Sanctuary Aroma, one of those recipients of Operation Christmas Child package in past years, and blessed to know Jesus through that gift. At least that was the start of her connection with Jesus, and she wants to share more. And we've got also coming up, and hope that you sign up down on the information desk, this opportunity, July 14th to 16th, 3-day event. Dr. Fickinger is coming from Concordia, St. Louis, to share with us about the parables of Jesus, help us to dig into and grow in our understanding there. No doubt you'll be blessed as you do. Okay, those things shared, we continue with song, Entrust Your Days and Burdens.

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2: Highs level off around 73. Today, under mainly sunny skies, northerly winds, 8 to 15 miles per hour. Slight chance for showers. Tonight, lows dip down to about 51, mainly clear skies. Mainly sunny, tomorrow, 79. From the cool 103.5 Weather Center, powered by Weatherology, I'm staff meteorologist Jennifer Wojcicki. Right now, 63.
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Good morning. Welcome to worship here at Bethesda Mennonite Church. Want to welcome any guests or family who are with us this morning. We are very, very glad to have you here. We also want to welcome those who are listening by radio or by Cobalt TV or live stream this morning. It is also good to worship with you. I want you to take a couple minutes this morning and greet those around you and welcome them here this morning to worship. First John reminds us, dear friends, let us love one another, for love comes from God. God is the author of love. God created us in love. In the garden, making us in God's image, God created a family beginning with Abraham and welcomed us as his children. Then in Christ, we see the ultimate act of love. When Jesus gave his life for us, even when we were sinners, welcoming us into his arms and into life, not only here and now, but for all eternity. And this is how we know God loves us, 1 John says. He sent his one and only Son into the world that we might live through him. This is love, not that we loved God, but that he loved us and sent his Son as an atoning sacrifice for our sins. Dear friends, since God so loved us, we also ought to love one another. Will you join me in prayer this morning? God, we come to this place and we shake off our week. The things that were tough, the moments that were hard, the losses, but we also come and acknowledge the things that we are grateful for this morning. Those who are in our lives that bring us comfort and care, for your love which carries us through each day, giving us strength for the next step. God, as we go about our lives this week, may this moment of rooting ourselves in you and your love, may it flow out from this place and into this hurting world. Help us to know what love looks like as we walk through our days, so that people may be drawn to you and you may give them your grace and your peace and your joy and your love, and that you may transform all of us continually into your likeness. For it is in Christ's name that we pray. Amen. I welcome you this morning to join us in singing Come, Let Us All Unite to Sing from hymnal worship book number 12, the blue hymnal. And children, you are welcome to come forward on verse 3 for our children's focus this morning with Connie.

0: So the wonderful part of children's story is the fact that the children's story is not just for the children, but for all of us who are children at heart. God says that we come to Christ, that we are supposed to come in faith like children. So this morning, we will all join in the children's story.
1: I guess I don't think I've ever had any. Just two of you guys come, and reluctantly, thank you. Thank you. You chose us. I'm so glad. So today we're talking about God's love. That's why I sang the song. And the Bible tells us God is love and that nothing can separate us from his love. The neat thing about God's love is that it's not a feeling, not a feeling to him. He can't fall out of love with us. He loves us even when we're grumpy or we do bad things. He loves us no matter what. He never changes. So his love for you never changes. So think about how much your mom and dad love you. God's love is even bigger, and it's not what the love that you see on TV. It's not, and it's hard sometimes to show love to other people because we can't go around, unfortunately, hugging everyone we see. So how do you show others love? We be nice to them, that's right. What else? What can we do to show God's love? Smile at them, that's right. High fives, there's lots of things you can do to show that you are thinking about someone else. What are some ways that you can show love to God? And come to church, and I didn't hear what Landry said. Pray. That's right. Read the Bible. He wants to be your friend. So even if it's not, I'm not very good at sitting down and praying. Some people do that wonderfully. That's not me. But throughout my day, if I happen to think about someone, I just go, ooh, be with them today. God will fill in all the rest. So he also wants, we are supposed to love God, but we're also supposed to love ourselves. And that doesn't mean that we think we're better than anybody else, but we need to take care of ourselves. Things like easily looking before you cross the street so you aren't going to be in the way of a car, eating your vegetables, and getting good sleep are all ways that you can take care of yourself. So, and love it, and that's a way to show that you love yourself. You can love your family, and hopefully loving our family is pretty easy. Some days not so much. I know if you have siblings, it's not always easy. But even though we get mad at our family, or maybe they do something to us, we are still going to love them, even sometimes if we don't like them very much. We're supposed to love our friends, and that's usually pretty easy, too, because we pick the people who we want to be friends with, right? So it's pretty easy to love our friends. But sometimes we still disagree with our friends. We still have fights with our friends. But God's love would ask us to forgive them and try and work things out with our friends. We're to love our neighbors. So who are our neighbors? Technically everybody, that's right. Not just the person who lives next door, or across the road, or in the next section. It's everybody. All the people who we're sitting beside and in are our neighbors. And then it also, so how do we show love to our neighbors? You can take food to them if they've been sick or sad, that's right, or need help. Pay attention to what they need, that's right. So, yeah, we need to pay. Sometimes you might help someone that is struggling to get a door open. I mean, it can be little things. If you see someone who is struggling with a cart with their groceries full, you go and you help them. It can be very simple things that are going to show how much God loves you. So I thought I'd have little kids. I brought pictures. You two don't really need pictures, but. Romans 8, 38 and 39, we were talking about this week in Bible school that says, basically paraphrasing, that love, God's love, he will never separate his love from us. Well, we can never go anywhere. So I was talking, we're going to show you about a tower. No matter how big, how tall your tower is, I talked about this week in Bible school, or last week, about even when you're in outer space, that's not too far. God is going to be able to find you there. We can't build a wall, the wall of China, yeah. We can't build a wall that's going to be too tall, too big, too wide, that God is not going to be able to find us. He's never going to be separated from us. And then, stoplight. So the red obviously means stop, but God's love is never going to stop. His love is going to go on forever and ever. Thanks. You want to pray with me? Dear God, please thank you for your love. Thank you that we will never be separated from you. We cannot go anywhere that's too tall, too far, that you won't find us. In Jesus' name, amen.

Let us join together for a time of prayer. Gracious and loving God, we come before you this morning with grateful hearts, because your great love surrounds us each day. In fact, even before we were aware of your presence, you loved us. Before we could give you anything in return, you called us your own. And through every season of life, times of joy and times of sorrow, moments of certainty and moments of doubt, your love remains steadfast. God, we thank you for the countless ways you show your love to us. We see it in the beauty of creation that constantly surrounds us, in the warmth of family and friends, in acts of kindness shared between neighbors, and in the gift of your Son, Jesus Christ. We give you thanks that nothing can separate us from your love, nothing in the past, present, or future, not even life or death. We are so grateful that your love is wider than our understanding, deeper than our questions, and stronger than our weaknesses. God, because you love us so generously, teach us to love as you love. Where there is division, help us become instruments of reconciliation. Where there is loneliness,

help us offer companionship. Where there is hurt, give us compassionate hearts. And may our words, actions, and attitudes reflect the love that we have received from you. Today we celebrate Dylan Olmsted and Ellie Steingard's wedding yesterday. Be with them as they begin their married life together, and continue to surround them with your love. God, today we give you thanks that your love not only surrounds us in good times, but surrounds us during the challenging times as well. And so today we pray for those who are carrying heavy burdens. Surround those who are grieving the loss of loved ones with your loving presence. And today we bring before you the family of Mike Harrison. And we also bring before you the family and friends of Rick Boardman as they mourn Rick's sudden death. Surround these families and those on our hearts with your love, strength, and peace that only you can provide. Bring healing to those who are struggling with illness, pain, or declining health. And we bring before you Brian Bechtel, Alton Friesen, Rochelle Schweitzer, Ellie Siebert, Kevin Vaught, and those on our hearts. Give strength to caregivers, wisdom to medical professionals, and encouragement to all who are weary. Let those who are hurting know that they are held securely in your loving hands. God, this morning we pray for our congregation. Strengthen the bonds that unite us as brothers and sisters in Christ. Help us to be a community marked by grace, hospitality, and genuine care for one another. Most of all, let your love be visible in all that we do. We also pray for our community, our nation, and our world. In places marked by conflict, bring peace. In places marked by injustice, bring righteousness. In places marked by despair, bring hope. Guide leaders with wisdom and integrity, and help all people to seek the good of their neighbors. God, keep our hearts rooted in the truth that we are always loved by you. When we are anxious, remind us of your faithfulness. When we are discouraged, remind us of your promises. And when we are tempted to lose hope, remind us that your love endures forever. May you renew our faith, deepen our trust, and strengthen our commitment to follow Christ, so that we will leave this place confident in your love and ready to share that love with others. This morning we pray all these things in the name of Jesus Christ, who not only loved us, but gave himself for each of us. Amen.

For our scripture this morning, I kept looking and looking and I kept adding to it, and so it looks like we're going to read a lot. I'll try to shorten it up just a little bit this morning. Ephesians 3, 14 through 21, and I'll start a few sentences down. And I pray that you, being rooted and established in love, may have power, together with all of the Lord's people, to grasp how wide and how long and how high and deep is the love of Christ, to know that this love that surpasses knowledge, that you may be filled to the measure of all of the fullness of God. And now to him who is able to do immeasurably more than we ask or imagine, according to his power that is at work within us, to him be the glory in the church and in Christ Jesus throughout all generations, forever and ever. Romans 8, 31, 39. What then shall we say in response to these things? If God is for us, who can be against us? He did not spare his own.

son, but gave him up for us all, how will he not also, along with him, graciously give us all things? Who will bring any charge against those whom God has chosen? It is God who justifies. Who then is the one who condemns? No one. Christ Jesus, who died, more than that, who was raised to life, is at the right hand of God and is also interceding for us. Who shall separate us from the love of Christ? Shall trouble or hardship or persecution or famine or nakedness or danger or sword? As it is written, for your sake we face death all day long. We are considered as sheep to be slaughtered. No, in all these things, we are more than conquerors through him who loved us. For I am convinced that neither death nor life, nor angels nor demons, neither the present nor the future, nor any powers, neither height or depth, nor anything else in all creation will be able to separate us from the love of God that is in Christ Jesus our Lord. Finally, I'll read just part of 1 John 4:7 through 19. Here it gives us our command. This is what we've known before, and this is how we are commanded. Dear friends, let us love one another, for love comes from God. Everyone who loves has been born of God and knows God. Whoever does not love does not know God, because God is love. This is how God showed his love among us. He sent his one and only Son into the world that we might live through him. This is love, not that we love God, but that he loved us and sent his Son as an atoning sacrifice for our sins. Dear friends, since God so loved us, we also ought to love one another. No one has ever seen God, but if we love one another, God lives in us, and his love is made complete in us. We love because he first loved us. This is the word of God for the people of God. Thanks be to God. You know, we as pastors work hard on what it is that we're going to say, what we're going to bring to you on a weekly basis. We gather together every week, and it's important. And we get this one time as a group, as a church, during the week to come together as God's people and remind ourselves of who we are so that we can do what we're supposed to do, so that we can be who it is that we are called to be, so that we can love those that need love. We go over themes. We link several sermons together and put them in a series because sometimes it's easier to learn that way, and because we have the opportunity then to delve deeper into what the scriptures have to say and then put it together and come up with something greater than as just one sermon at a time. That's what we try to do. I mean, in the past, recent past here, we spent 4 weeks talking about who we are and what it means to be a faithful community. Then right after that, well, we had Bible school. Andrea preached the next Sunday about Bible school, and that's good. And now we have a couple of Sundays, and then we're going to be gone for conference, and we'll have a guest speaker, and then we'll have another Sunday, and then we'll have church in the park. And so this summertime, it seems like there are just a few of these Sundays that are kind of in between. We don't really have a series that we're focusing on. We will, just not yet. It'll happen. So I asked Pastor Andrew and Pastor Chelsea, says, what do I preach on? What do I talk about today? And they both said, talk about whatever you want to. Thanks for your help. And I thought to myself, man, that can be kind of dangerous. Talk about whatever I want.
They said, talk about wherever the Spirit is leading you. What has been on your mind lately? What's been happening in your life? What is important to you? Okay, all right. What has been on my mind lately? Once again, a dangerous place to go. I have to say that it's been primarily on one thing here recently. The love of God. This is what has shown up in my life lately, and it's shown up in a bunch of different ways. The love of God. And so here's how it's shown up for me in my life, and maybe this can make some sense to all of you. First off, there's Bible school. For some crazy reason, Bible school made an impact on me. I told Pastor Andrea earlier, I said that I would help her in Bible school, I would do whatever it is that she needed me to do. And then she says, oh good, you can be an actor and you can play Paul for the whole Bible school. Seriously? Really? I told her I'd help do whatever she needed, so I said, okay, I would dress up every day as Paul, I would act like I was in prison, and I would tell the kids stories that were all linked to God's love. They divided Bible school up into four different groups, and so I would spend just a little bit of time telling them about the story of Paul in prison and how that dealt with God's love, and I did that four times in a row. The first group would come up, I would do my little shtick, and we would talk about it, and then those guys would leave, and they'd go down to the next part, down to the underground church, you know, and then the next group would come, and I'd say the same thing over again, and then the next group, and then the next group, four times in a row. There would be some truth about God's love that we would emphasize each day, and I would say it four times, talk about it four times, act about it four times, such as God's love changes us, such as there's nothing that can separate us from God's love. Man, what an incredible thing that is. I mean, you think about that just for a second. To be able to teach our children about the fact that God is love, and it ended up affecting me more than I realized. Side point here, I really enjoyed getting to know the kids, to know your children. They are awesome, and now we know each other. They look at me and they go, Paul. It's awesome. It's awesome. Here's another thing that affected me. We were in church last week. Sang a hymn, The Love of God. Just a little thing that made me think. Such a fantastic hymn, one of my favorites. It talks over and over and over about the immensity of God's love. More on that in just a second. A third thing that happened here recently to me. I was at a board meeting. We opened up with a devotional. Someone brought a devotional thought and they shared it with everyone. They started out the devotional and said something to the effect of, here we are as a church board. We're trying to lead the church. We're trying to do what we're supposed to do here. And God gave me this devotional from my earlier morning devotionals. And he said this. If I speak in the tongues of humans and of angels, but do not have love, I'm a noisy gong or a clanging cymbal. And if I have prophetic powers and understand all mysteries and all knowledge, and if I have all faith so as to remove mountains and do not have love, I am nothing. And I'm sitting there and I'm thinking, wow, here we are trying to
decide what it is that's best for the church, trying to decide all these different kinds of things that it is that we're supposed to be doing, how it is that we lead this group of people.

Consider our passage in Ephesians. Here we have Paul talking to the church in Ephesus, and he was telling them through the church that through the church the wisdom of God might be known. And that way everyone could know the eternal purpose that he had in Jesus. And he says, I pray. Paul says, oh, I just pray that you may have the power to comprehend with all the saints what the breadth and the length and the height and the depth, and to know the love of Christ that surpasses all knowledge, so that you may be filled with the fullness of God. That's exactly where this hymn, The Love of God, comes in. It makes us wonder, it makes us ponder exactly how big God's love really is. I just love verse 3. I love it so much, I think I even have it memorized. Could we with ink the oceans fill, and were the skies of parchment made, and were every quill on earth, or were every stalk on earth a quill, and every person a scribe by trade? Almost knew it all. To write the love of God above would drain the oceans dry, nor could this scroll contain the whole thought that stretched from sky to sky. Oh my goodness, how much he loves us. How much he loves you and me. God loves us. Another thing that went through my mind this last week. Have any of you listened to the news this last week? Did you hear about Elon Musk? I don't understand all of the financial parts of this. You guys are much better at that than I am, probably. But he sold his company, or he offered up his company to be sold in the public in shares. I heard that SpaceX is worth more than GM and Walmart combined. By doing that, Musk ends up being the richest man on earth. Well, okay, he already was the richest man on earth. Okay, but now he's the first trillionaire. $1 trillion. You don't know how much that is. It is so big. It is so extravagant. I heard someone say this last week. If you could earn $1 million a day, it would take you over 2,700 days to... No, that's not correct. If you could earn $1 million a day, it would take you 2,700 and some odd years to make $1 trillion. $1 million a day. I thought of it this way. Man, if I was Elon Musk, I know what I'd do. If I had that kind of money, I could give away $1 million to somebody else that might need it. And I could do it 1,000,000 times. Man, I was just thinking, if Elon did that, and I might get one of those million, that'd be... But I think about that. Man, how fun that would be to have that kind of money and to be able to give that kind of money away to people that need it. $1 million to somebody. 1,000,000 times. Oh, man. The only thing is, God has already given us more than that. We already have that and way more. His love is worth so much more. And if you really think about it, if you really know, if you can really imagine 1,000,000 times 1,000,000,
Elon.

1 trillion ain't a drop in the bucket compared to the love of God. Ain't a drop in the bucket. I need to keep going. Let's look at our passage in Romans. We go from the immensity of God's love to the power of God's love. Verses 38 and 39 says, "For I am convinced that neither death, nor life, nor angels, nor rulers, nor present, nor things present, nor things to come, nor powers, nor height, or depth, or anything else in all creation will be able to separate us from the love of God." And I'm telling you right there, that is a passage right there that so many of us don't understand. And we don't realize it. Nothing is more powerful than God's love. And we just don't know sometimes what that means. This past week, was it Wednesday morning? I don't know. I think it was Wednesday morning. I get a telephone call. Jay. I got in a car wreck. I'm in the hospital. I've been here for 8 days, and I'm in bad shape. And I asked her, "You've been in the hospital for 8 days? Why didn't you call me before this?" She says, "I haven't called anyone. You're the second call I made." Turns out, she fell asleep on the interstate in the middle of some road construction. She veered off the road going 60, 65 miles an hour, hit an embankment, a couple of trees rolled. She severely broke her leg 7 times. She has 2 vertebrae that are cracked, a broken rib, 2 4- to 6-inch gashes on her head. They found her upside down in the passenger floorboard. Should have died. I have no idea why she didn't. I told her I was coming. I'd see her that afternoon. At one point in her life, this lady was an inmate, and she had worked for me for 2.5 years. I was with her every day. She had grown so much in the Lord. She had so much to overcome from her childhood because her childhood and her upbringing was worse than you can imagine. And she was doing so good. And now here she was, reverting back to her old ways and making stupid mistakes. And I was mad at her. And I wanted to yell at her for making these stupid mistakes. And I wanted to tell her, "You know what? Them's gets what them's deserves." You heard that? A couple hours later, the phone rang again. "Hi, Jay, this is Danielle." Danielle is a very, very good friend of mine. She's a missionary of sorts, if you will. She works for Prison Fellowship. She and I worked to establish a program in prison to help the ladies navigate incarceration, and also to help them once they left. She was a preacher's kid. We know each other well. And she said, "Did you hear?" And I said, "Yes, I heard. Sounds pretty serious. I'm going there this afternoon." Danielle said, "I'm actually on my way there now. I'm in the car." I said to her, "You know, I'm so upset. I don't know what to do. I want to shake her and tell her to stop this, but I don't think that would help." And Danielle told me, she said, she has to be the one to decide how it is that she is going to live, how it is that she's going to lead her life. But I'm telling you right now, what she needs is not for us to set up some plan for her, not for us to
Tell her what it is that she needs to do. Right in the middle of this horrible spot, she needs to know that God loves her. She has to be the one to decide how she's going to live. You can't do it for her. And Danielle said, you know what she needs now is someone to tell her that God loves her. God loves her. She needs to know that. And it's so hard to accept that sometimes we just need to hear that. Because we all do bad things. We think that there is no way that God can love us because of what we have done. But she's in a place right now that she needs to hear that God loves her. I said, Danielle, you're absolutely right. She needs to know God loves her. You know, I've said it before and I'll say it again. There is nothing you can do to make God love you more. And there is nothing that you have done to make God love you less. God loves you. And it's so hard for us to understand because we think that our status with God is dependent on what we do or what we don't do. And the hymnist says it this way. He says, the love of God goes beyond the highest star and reaches to the lowest hell. The guilty pair bound down with care, God gave his son to win. His erring child he reconciled and pardoned from his sin. Boy, that's an interesting way of putting it, isn't it? Goes beyond the highest star, reaches to the lowest hell. Reaches to the lowest hell. God loves, reaches there. I'm telling you, I don't care what you've done or what you are doing. Be assured of this, God loves you. You see, we seem to put so much emphasis on what is right and especially on what is wrong. And what is wrong, and we should strive with everything that we have to do the right and the good thing. But then we think that that's the most important thing. That's the thing that we need to focus on. We need to make sure that we tell everybody that we disagree with, that they're wrong, and that we need to be doing things this way. And we focus on that and we look at that and we end up forgetting about the vastness of God's love. We end up failing to do the right thing and we forget that there is nothing that can separate us from the love of God, not death nor life, nor angels or rulers. I don't care if it is here now or if it's going to come. Nothing in creation can separate us from the love of God. I'm telling you right now, there are people in your life that need to know the awesomeness of God's love. They may have known about it before. And then there are things that have gotten in the way, you know, and life happens. And now they need to be reminded of it again. We teach our kids this because they need to know it. So do we. We need to show others about God's love. It's that whole 1 John passage that we talked about. Take time this week, I urge you, to find that person in your life that needs to know about how incredible God's love is. How rich and pure. How measureless and strong. It shall forever endure. The saints and angels song. And if you need it today, God loves you so much. He wants the very best for you.
no matter what. God, thank you for our time together. Thank you that you love us, and because of that, we get to love others. Love you, love you. Yeah. Would you sing with me?

0: come to our time for announcements. If there are any announcements, I welcome you to come forward at this time. Oh, Ben, good morning. Good to have you here.
1: So if you didn't know, I've been away on Bethel College's European Choir Tour, and I just wanted to share something really cool that we discovered while we were in the city of Utrecht in the Netherlands. We performed at a Mennonite church there, and they had these Peace Now posters. There's one of them out on the bulletin board now. They're a little wrinkled up from travels and airlines and whatnot. But there's one of these posters, and there's another smaller sign beside it. Unfortunately, it's all in Dutch, so you'll have to find a translator somehow. But it explains a little bit more about this. These were posted in houses, in the windows of houses of members of the congregation. They were all over the congregation. We saw them in a couple businesses throughout the city. But the story behind it goes something along the lines of there were Palestinian protesters somewhere in the city, and there was a woman there who saw how fearful people were of these protesters and she realized it's because when people protest something, they always say what they're against, but they never say what they are protesting for, what they want. So she created these posters, and the Mennonite Church made a donation to receive a bunch of them, and it's just very fitting for the Mennonite faith, and it was very fitting for our trip in general, and how much we learned about Mennonite history and some of the cool things we got to experience. So yeah, I just wanted to bring this back and share this with everybody here, and I don't know, I thought it was cool. I thought some people here would too. Thank you.
0: Welcome back, Ben. I'm glad you had safe travels. We got to hear some of it on our trip in Texas from JD getting updates along the way. So welcome back. Do want to mention that today is potluck, and so following our Sunday school hour, you're welcome to stay. And for lunch, we do have Sunday school hour for any of our guests who are here this morning. You're welcome to come to any of us pastors, and we can help you find a class. Or there are some in the fellowship hall. We also have children's classes as well following worship. Also want to mention that tonight at 8:15, our high school youth will be sharing about our trip to San Angelo, Texas, working with MDS on flood repair from last summer's July 4th flooding that affected so much of Texas. So would welcome you to come to that. The reason it got moved to a later time was we wanted to coordinate with Heritage Park's event this evening, and also we have work schedules to work around as well. So it'll be a little bit later, but please come out and join us and hear the wonderful stories about our service trip and our experience. With that, I invite you to join me in prayer for our offering. God, you are so faithful. We come today and we ask for your help to continue to be faithful to you. Faithful with our time and our energy, with our possessions and wealth. God, as we give you these gifts today, may you multiply them and use them through the power of your Holy Spirit to make your kingdom come. Your kingdom of love and peace and justice. May your spirit come among us in this world. In Jesus' name, amen. Ushers, you are welcome to come forward to receive our gifts.

Would you stand with me for the benediction? Our benediction today comes from the scripture that we read this morning. And I pray that you, being rooted and established in love, may have power, together with all of the Lord's holy people, to grasp how wide and long and high and deep is the love of Christ, and to know this love surpasses all knowledge, that you may be filled to the measure of all of the fullness of God. Now to him who is able to do immeasurably more than we ask or imagine, according to his power that is at work within us, to him be the glory in the church and in Christ Jesus throughout all generations, forever and ever. Amen.

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2: Mainly clear skies this afternoon with daytime highs approaching 73. North winds 8 to 15 miles per hour. Mainly clear again tonight. Slight chance of rain showers. Lows around 51. Mainly sunny skies tomorrow. Daytime highs approaching 79. From the cool 103.5 Weather Center, I'm meteorologist Jennifer Wojcicki. Right now, it's 68 degrees.
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2: Mainly clear skies this afternoon with daytime highs approaching 73. North winds 8 to 15 miles per hour. Mainly clear again tonight. Slight chance of rain showers. Lows around 51. Mainly sunny skies tomorrow. Daytime highs approaching 79. From the cool 103.5 Weather Center, I'm meteorologist Jennifer Wojcicki. Right now, it's 68 degrees.
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8: 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Melanie Wilkinson joins us here in studio.
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4: Mainly clear skies this afternoon with daytime highs approaching 73. North winds 8 to 15 miles per hour. Mainly clear again tonight. Slight chance of rain showers. Lows around 51. Mainly sunny skies tomorrow. Daytime highs approaching 79. From the cool 103.5 Weather Center, I'm meteorologist Jennifer Wojcicki. Right now, it's 70 degrees.
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2: Mainly clear skies this afternoon with daytime highs approaching 73. North winds 8 to 15 miles per hour. Mainly clear again tonight. Slight chance of rain showers. Lows around 51. Mainly sunny skies tomorrow. Daytime highs approaching 79. From the cool 103.5 Weather Center, I'm meteorologist Jennifer Wojcicki. Right now, it's 70 degrees.
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2: Bright sunshine expected this afternoon, with daytime highs approaching 73. Winds out of the north, 8 to 15 miles per hour. Mainly clear skies tonight. Slight chance of rain showers. Lows dip down to about 51. Ample sunshine expected tomorrow. Highs level off around 79. From the Cool 103.5 Weather Center, powered by Weatherology, I'm staff meteorologist Laura Lockwood. Right now, it's 70 degrees.
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4: Bright sunshine expected this afternoon, with daytime highs approaching 73. Winds out of the north, 8 to 15 miles per hour. Mainly clear skies tonight. Slight chance of rain showers. Lows dip down to about 51. Ample sunshine expected tomorrow. Highs level off around 79. From the cool 103.5 Weather Center, powered by Weatherology, I'm staff meteorologist Laura Lockwood. Right now, it's 70 degrees.
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3: Bright sunshine expected this afternoon. The daytime high is approaching 73. Winds out of the northwest, 8 to 15 miles per hour. Mainly clear skies tonight. Lows level off around 51. Ample sunshine expected tomorrow. Daytime high is approaching 80. From the Cool 103.5 Weather Center, powered by Weatherology, I'm staff meteorologist Laura Lockwood. Currently, it's 70 degrees.
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5: Bright sunshine expected this afternoon, with daytime highs approaching 73. Winds out of the northwest, 8 to 15 miles per hour. Mainly clear skies tonight, lows level off around 51. Ample sunshine expected tomorrow, daytime highs approaching 80. From the Cool 103.5 Weather Center, powered by Weatherology, I'm staff meteorologist Laura Lockwood. Currently, it's 70 degrees.
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1: Lulz of Love around 51 tonight under mainly clear skies, northwesterly winds 5 to 10 miles per hour. Bright sunshine expected tomorrow, daytime highs approaching 80. Mainly clear skies tomorrow night, chance of rain showers will dip down to about 57. On the cool 103.5 Weather Center, powered by Weatherology, I'm staff meteorologist Laura Lockwood. Right now, 72.
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3: Rolls of a law around 51 tonight under mainly clear skies, northwesterly winds 5 to 10 miles per hour. Bright sunshine expected tomorrow, daytime highs approaching 80. Mainly clear skies tomorrow night, chance of rain showers, lows dip down to about 57. From the Cool 103.5 Weather Center, powered by Weatherology, I'm staff meteorologist Laura Lockwood. Right now, 72.
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1: Wolves of Lop around 51 tonight under mainly clear skies. Northwesterly winds 5 to 10 miles per hour. Bright sunshine expected tomorrow. Daytime highs approaching 80. Mainly clear skies tomorrow night. Chance of rain showers will dip down to about 57. On the cool 103.5 Weather Center, powered by Weatherology, I'm staff meteorologist Laura Lockwood. Right now, 72.
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3: Little level off around 51 tonight under mainly clear skies. Northwesterly winds 5 to 10 miles per hour. Bright sunshine expected tomorrow. Daytime highs approaching 80. Mainly clear skies tomorrow night. Chance of rain showers. Lows dip down to about 57. On the Cool 103.5 Weather Center, powered by Weatherology, I'm staff meteorologist Laura Lockwood. Right now, 72.
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3: Rules of law around 51 tonight under mainly clear skies, northwesterly winds 5 to 10 miles per hour. Bright sunshine expected tomorrow, daytime highs approaching 80. Mainly clear skies tomorrow night, chance of rain showers will dip down to about 57. From the Cool 103.5 Weather Center, powered by Weatherology, I'm staff meteorologist Laura Lockwood. Right now, 72.
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5: Mills level off around 51 tonight under mainly clear skies. Northwesterly winds 5 to 10 miles per hour. Bright sunshine expected tomorrow. Daytime highs approaching 80. Mainly clear skies tomorrow night. Chance of rain showers will dip down to about 57. From the cool 103.5 Weather Center, powered by Weatherology, I'm staff meteorologist Laura Lockwood. Right now, 72.
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